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on Real Music Variety 80s, 90s, 2K. And today it's Kathy J here. It's funny. My girlfriend was telling me, I just keep forgetting things. And I heard one time that it's not like you're getting older and forgetting things. It's you're getting older and your brain is saying, we don't need to remember that. We're going to remember other stuff. We don't care about that anymore. I really like that thought better. I like to think that my brain is like, even my brain is

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Cozy 101.1, Real Music Variety, 80s, 90s, 2K today. It's Kathy J here, and I don't understand why they have kids sports on a Friday and a Saturday night in the evening. Like, my daughter is currently at volleyball. I'm about to leave and go pick her up. I just don't think that's right. Like, don't they realize that parents have a life too? Like, the only time I get is at night on Friday and Saturday nights. Whether I stay home or I go out, it's my choice. But it's not my choice anymore, is it? No, because I'm a parent that wants to be proactive and have my kid in sports and do the right thing. I didn't know I was going to be giving up my Friday and Saturdays. It's kind of getting to me. Can you tell?

One Real Music Variety, 80s, 90s, 2K today. Hello, it's Kathy J here, and thank you again to everybody that came out earlier today for the Teddy Bear Patrol. Thank you to everybody that donated to the Teddy Bear Patrol. We got over 6,000 brand new stuffed animals that we can pass along to first responders throughout Colorado. And then those first responders, they leave them in the ambulances and the fire trucks. And if there's a kid involved in something, they can grab that teddy bear, that stuffed animal, and give it to them and kind of help comfort them. A lot of the first responders that were there today, I asked them, hey, do you use the teddy bears? Are they there? And they all shook their head. They were like, yes, you have no idea how important those stuffed animals are. So thank you again to everybody that donated for our Teddy Bear Patrol 2026. Thank you so much. And thank you to everybody that came out today. We had a lot of fun.

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Happy Saturday. I am Kathy J. And if you're going to be out and about at the bar getting tipsy tonight, make sure that you're responsible and that you are having somebody else drive you home, get you home safely so that you can get home and that everybody else can get home safely. Be responsible. If you're going to be old enough and fun enough to party, then be old enough and fun enough to responsibly get home. Okay. I hope you have a great night. And again, thank you to everybody that came out for the Teddy Bear Patrol today. Thank you to everybody that supported us, our sponsors, EAS Tire and Auto, as well as Firehouse Subs. And thank you to everybody that gave. I really appreciate it. It was nice to meet everybody today, and I hope you have a fantastic night. I look forward to talking to you the next time.

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All right, a little word of advice. 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
1: Somebody in Colorado is going to change their life this year, and it's going to start with something small. A used book that turns into a diploma. A donated jacket that turns into an interview. A few dollars at a register that turns into somebody's first day at a job they didn't think they'd get. That's not a story we're telling you. That's Tuesday. That's this week. That's happening 4 miles from where you're sitting. Goodwill of Colorado, where what if becomes what's next.
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0: Cozy 101.1, Chuck here. Hey, I want to send a huge thank you out to those of you that not only showed up today for our Teddy Bear Patrol, but donated over the last couple of weeks. There are photos on our website. Mountains and mountains of teddy bears were presented to first responders so that they could have them, you know, when they're responding to a situation where there's kids involved to kind of calm their nerves. Couldn't have done it without you. Thank you so very much for helping us this year with the Teddy Bear Patrol.
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Not only fun to dance to, but you get some life lessons as well in that one from Devo. Cozy 101.1, Before the Cream Sits Out Too Long. You must whip it. Yeah, you got to do that before, because it sits out, I don't know, it'll congeal. Whatever it is, it's not going to be great. It's your feel-good Saturday night. Hope you're having a blast.

Bozy 101.1 on this Feel Good Saturday night. Chuck Woodford here. So I've got this list that I've been compiling. Some of my favorite band names, that just like Kaja Gugu is a good one. Chumbawamba is a good one, but definitely top five for me, simply because I love to say it. It's LaBouche.

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All right, you looking forward to doing some leaf peeping during the month of September? Because all along the I-70 corridor, once you get up into the foothills, yeah, like over the next couple of weeks, they're really going to start to change color. And here in the metro area, we'll get some color towards the end of the month of September. Yeah, because of the drought, it's all happening a little earlier than

Show your kids your yearbook photo. Just don't let them read any of the things your friends wrote. 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

0: 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I got to tell you, everybody here at the radio station is feeling really good after our Teddy Bear Patrol event earlier today. Thank you so very much for your donations. Thanks for coming out to celebrate with us. Boy, it was fantastic. What a really magical day today.
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Well, just walk into literally any store right now and you'll see boxes and bags of Halloween candy. And of course, as I've said before, if you're buying those big bags right now, you're not really buying Halloween candy. You're just buying candy. Because if you're like me, there's no way that candy is lasting all the way to Halloween.

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Do I need to, you know, check schedules to pay for that? No, I don't. I just have to start dancing. I can definitely get behind that. Chuck Woodford with you, the Cozy 101.1 Feel Good Saturday night. I hope your weekend's going great. Dilly-bally.

forever, and that's a mighty long time. But I'm here to tell you, there's something else. 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You can always see the sun. Day or night.

0: 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Hey, how would you like to see Bruno Mars? You know, he's got those gigs coming up at the end of the month in Colorado Springs. 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

Oh, Miss Jackson, if you're nasty, no, it is not the end. We still got a couple hours to go on this feel-good Saturday night. In fact, if you'll let me, I'm going to introduce you to a friend of mine. He once got busy in a Burger King bathroom. That could not have been comfortable. Well, here, I'll let him tell you about it.

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Sure do appreciate it. Hope you're having a great weekend. I know I am on this feel-good Saturday night because I get to spend it with you.

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Tonight, my name is Chuck Woodford. You know it's going to feel really good, a Broncos win. Unfortunately, we got to wait all the way until Monday night. Yeah, tomorrow, the opening weekend for NFL football. 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

Cozy 101.1, Chuck Woodford here on this feel-good Saturday night. I got to tell you, everybody here at the station's feeling really good after our Teddy Bear Patrol event earlier today. We had an opportunity to present a staggering amount of stuffed animals to the first responders. You should have seen the looks on their faces, just dumbfounded at your donations. Really fantastic. Thank you so much. Get up.

on this feel-good Saturday night. New Kids on the Block. Chuck Woodford with you. And now it's... Wait, hang on a second. We're going to do this? Seriously? This is what's... You know, it's after 11 o'clock, right? I'm kind of... Okay. All right. Let's give it a shot. Here we go.

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I hope you had as much fun as I did. Thank you so much for keeping me company this evening. Fear not, we will do this again next weekend. In the meantime, be excellent to each other.

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2: Hello, and thank you for joining us today. I am Kathy J. In this edition of Mile High Magazine, we are speaking with Charles Guilford. He is the CEO and president of Inner City Health. Hello, Charles.
3: Hey, how's it going? It is a privilege to be here with you today.
2: I'm so excited you're actually here in studio with me. This is awesome.
3: It is absolutely nuts. Growing up, hearing your voice and now being able to talk to you face to face is literally a dream come true.
2: That's
3: so
2: awesome.
3: Thank you for the opportunity.
2: Well, if you have to close your eyes at any moment because it's a little too weird, you can do that.
3: I'll still hear your voice equally the same, so it'll be equally wonderful.
2: I'll never leave you, Charles.
3: Exactly.
2: So let's talk about Inner City Health, because that's where I met you last year, and you have been doing such a great job with Inner City Health. They've been around for 40 years. Who are they? What do they do?
3: Thank you so much. And, I'm really thankful for the incredible team that I have, amazing, individuals. We have 76 wonderful people who make it happen every day. But Inner City Health is a community-based healthcare center, which is to say that we are a healthcare organization that is based in the community, particularly communities of need, that have folks who are uninsured or underinsured. So we provide medical, dental, and behavioral health lines of services, which is to say that we've got doctors, we've got dentists, we've got therapists that take care of, thousands upon thousands of people every single year, and it's a joy for us to be able to do it.
2: I love that you're saying that, and that you're saying it's a joy. To me, I hear healthcare and I hear it's a nightmare. So talk to me about, how do you make it happen?
3: The way that we make it happen is we didn't start there. As with every single thing, in life that becomes something unique, you start because you want to do the right thing, and the right thing just continues to scale and to grow. We started with two families and two doctors that wanted to provide access to healthcare that were in private practice and made the decision to move their family from the suburbs into the inner city. Because for them, they didn't want to prescribe, hey, we want you to eat better, and then prescribe that to somebody who doesn't have access to a grocery store because of food deserts. They didn't want to prescribe exercising at night to somebody who may not feel safe in their community. So they wanted to practice medicine and create access, but they wanted to do it within the context that they were living in and that their patients were living in. So that way they could understand how to best serve our patients. And we continue with that same ethos today.
2: Are your patients people that live in the inner city?
3: That's a great question. As much as we are located in the inner city, we absolutely tap into the communities and the zip codes that are in the surrounding area or in that area, but we actually service over 30 zip codes across the Denver metro area.
2: Wow.
3: And so we have people who are coming from all over the place to Inner City Health. We're a wonderful healthcare center that's been around for 43 plus years. But I think what makes us unique is we have a multi-generational patient base, which is people who are bringing their kids in today were actually kids in a previous, time of their life.
2: Isn't that interesting? That's great. I mean, you're doing the right thing if that's the case. What's the youngest age of who you see?
3: We take care of babies that are still inside of the tummy all the way to seniors.
2: So you're prenatal all the way.
3: Prenatal all the way through senior care. So from that first heartbeat to that last heartbeat, we get to serve and support people and walk them through many journeys in life.
2: Wow, that was beautiful. I mean, that the first heartbeat to the last heartbeat. That got my heartbeat. We're speaking today with Charles Guilford. He is the CEO of Inner City Health. Charles, you hear, healthcare. I mean, how do you make it happen? How are you serving all of these people when the cost of healthcare is constantly going up?
3: Well, it's extremely difficult to be explicit. With the cost of healthcare that's going up, that's one major factor that we're having to be mindful of. But the other factor is there's also significant reductions. And so for an organization that supports individuals who are uninsured and underinsured, primarily we're talking individuals who have Medicaid or Medicare, who have, CHIP and access that it affords them. But unfortunately, between federal cuts that are coming, and then also, some statewide, things that we've been having to navigate from a Medicaid policy perspective, we've seen individuals who had insurance become uninsured, but then also not know that they weren't insured. So they didn't.
2: Oh, right. And that's a horrible situation.
3: Well, yeah, because it typically happens, after they've been checked into the hospital. My dad, rest his soul, he passed away, unfortunately, last year, was one of them. He, during his first emergency issue with health, we were 2 days into him, you know, literally fighting for his life with sepsis and having to navigate all of that. And we're trying to see if he's going to be able to recover and recuperate. And then we got that knock, which is unfortunately, you know, the Medicaid that you had at one point in time expired 4 months prior to his hospital visit. And what would have been normally been covered wasn't. And unfortunately, he passed away, you know, since then. But many, I cite that to say it hit my doorstep and it's hit many other Coloradans, you know, doorsteps as well.
2: And that's why so many families in America are choosing between meals and their health.
3: Correct.
2: And you see that.
3: Not only with people choosing between meals, but choosing between rent. There, in the healthcare space, we see people who will come in and they have a mass that has been growing for 6 months,
2: yes, 12 months. Yes.
3: And they just didn't have the resources to be able to come in, or frankly, were too scared to figure out what that bill may have been. Mm-hmm. And that's the role that we play in the healthcare community and context. When we think about the spectrum of healthcare, there's emergency care, there's primary care, there's private care, there's community-based healthcare, and our role in community-based healthcare is to provide that primary care, you know, with top quality, but without top prices.
2: Yeah.
3: And that's what our role is, to make sure that we provide access because of funding and support through Medicaid, that we're making sure we're taking care of people who are working. These, we're talking people who are your roofers. We're talking to people who are your teachers. We're talking people who are working in these critical frontline roles that make our country work, our state work, our city work, but nonetheless are still not able to catch up to be able to afford private healthcare because they're having to fight just to, as Stevie Wonder would say, living in the city.
2: Yes.
3: The cost of living these days is too unbearable.
2: Okay, so talk to me about mental, or about your behavioral health, your medical, and your dental.
3: Yeah.
2: Why do you feel it's important to have all three of them in inner city health?
3: You know, we think that you have to have all three because all three impact us. And mm-hmm. so when we think about the ways that we experience health, there's, of course, the mental aspect, which is many of us are dealing with stressors, be it financial, be it, you know,
2: kids, job,
3: all the things,
2: environment, cars, where do you end?
3: Or things that, you know, may have been a part of your family history that carry on, and you just knew that mom was sad growing up, but you didn't know that it was actually depression.
2: Yes,
3: because
2: right.
3: you didn't have language for it. And so what we want to make sure, particularly in the mental health space, is that we distinguish between a characteristic and a person's character. And we give people language to help them understand that depression may be a characteristic, but that's not who you are. And because we can draw a distinction there, we can treat something differently as opposed to you taking on as a part of your identity. We can help you navigate that journey so you can walk in the

0: org. We spoke a little bit about money, about how you support. Probably fundraising is a big thing.
1: It's a huge thing. We provide $1 million of uncompensated care a year, which means that we have to make up for the difference with that uncompensated care in the form of grants, in the form of donations, and fundraisers like Jazz is a major way that we were able to do that, because without that kind of care, we're not able to support the patient visits that we're that we're needing. We're not able to help the senior who's having to choose between healthy food and other foods, you know, or rent, and making sure that they can get, you know, in for dental care and support.
0: You are really in people's lives at InterCity Health. You really know what they need, how to help them. You just need more access to be able to help them.
1: That's that is the goal. We as a staff, as a community, as an organization, that's just within the bones of InterCity Health. Every staff member from our frontline, you know, front desk, you know, folks, all the way to the C-suite of the organization, we know our people, we know our community, because it's a part of our origins and who we want to show up as.
0: Yeah, no, and so let's talk about the people that show up. So Jazz, Harmony of Healing is the night, and Hazel Miller is going to be performing. The one and only. It's Friday, September 18th now. Let's speak really fast about Hazel Miller. She not only is an amazing jazz singer, and she's been inducted into the Colorado Hall of Fame, but also she's a patient of InterCity Health and has been for many years.
1: She is. You know, a story that she shares publicly, which is why I can share it, is the fact that, you know, she came in for an appointment. She was having some heart challenges, or wasn't feeling the best.
0: Mm-hmm.
1: Came in, and pardon me, didn't know that it was a heart challenge at the time, but knew something was off from a show that she was doing. And we were able to check her and then say to her, you need to check into emergency care right now.
0: Yeah.
1: Because her readings were alarming, and gravely so. And we're thankful, you know, and really blessed that we did, because the doctor, when she got checked into the emergency room, they performed surgery that day.
0: What?
1: That literally saved her life.
0: What?
1: And the doctor said, had she not been there, been arrived and checked in within a small window of time, I think within 2 hours of the time frame that she got checked in, or about an hour, she would have died. And as dramatic as that sounds, that's how real it is for people's healthcare.
0: Mm-hmm.
1: More times than not, we come across a crisis that we don't know is a crisis. And that's what we're seeing more and more these days, is without that immediate access to primary care that is affordable and accessible.
0: I know, Charles, and you're right. We have become a reactionary healthcare system. We only show up when, you know, like when the lump is too big.
1: Indeed.
0: And I hate to say it like that, it's but that's
1: true.
0: Right.
1: So
0: and
1: true.
0: So to know that there is a primary out there, that there's a place out there that wouldn't break the bank, that has just as good as if not better. Talk to me about your doctors.
1: I'm so proud of our doctoral team and our medical staff. We have a top tier organization that, when we think about rankings, particularly, you know, every healthcare center has to be evaluated on key metrics, which is, are you doing depression screenings? How are people's, you know, diabetes and blood levels?
0: Yeah.
1: You know, so in other words, they evaluate us on, like, are your patients getting better? Are you following up with patients? And InterCity Health, you know, is consistently ranked at the top in terms
0: of
1: quality.
0: Congratulations.
1: And so, you know, whether you have medical, whether you have private insurance, or whether you have, you know, no insurance, you know, we're an organization for everybody to come to, because we want to make sure that the same level of quality that you would find in private practice, you find with us, because we do not attach human dignity to what you can afford.
0: Amen.
1: You think that you're priceless, period.
0: That's exactly right. That's right. Oh, that's so good. And you know, Charles, when I was there visiting you at InterCity Health on York Street, it was awesome. Like, everything from the minute I walked in, the staff at the front desk,
1: they were
0: smiling, they were nice.
1: They're great. They were
0: right.
1: The best.
0: And then I love how it is all right there. We went around a corner and it was like a hallway of the dental offices.
1: Yeah.
0: We went around another area and you could tell that was like the behavioral mental health kind of area. It was very calm and zen-like. You really have done a lot of work to make sure that you are giving the best possible health care that you can to the patients. Are you accepting new patients?
1: We are accepting new patients.
0: Yeah.
1: So we definitely would love to see folks, and particularly for those of you who are listening who have Medicaid, with all of the changes that are coming down the pipe, not inferring by any means that you're going to lose coverage, and my encouragement, my clarion call, is get checked now while you have the coverage.
0: Ooh,
1: because
0: it's
1: anticipated within Colorado alone, we have about 1.2 million people, 1.21, I think the last time I saw, 1.23 million individuals in the state of Colorado alone who are covered by Medicaid Medicare or Medicaid.
0: That are at risk of possibly losing it?
1: Well, what the projections say is that about 300,000 of that 1.2 million are at risk.
0: That's people could die.
1: Quite literally.
0: Yeah.
1: And that is something that we as community-based healthcare centers like InterCity Health and other entities like my peers across the state, we are deeply fearful of that, which is you're

0: to have people who are going to, you know, lose coverage or be at risk of losing coverage. And when we think about human life and human dignity, you're already dealing with a population of folks who are having to work two and three jobs or four jobs to make up for, you know, just baseline levels of living.
1: Yes.
0: When you add on some of these other things that they're going to have to navigate in terms of re-enrollments and other types of verifications and what have you, and then folks are just going to plain out, flat out lose it, what we're dealing with is an existential, you know, crisis that we, within our time, have to answer and make sure that we're doing the due diligence on in terms of redefining what human dignity really is and what it means within the context of healthcare. No matter what side of the spectrum that you're at, you're able to be treated with respect. You're able to be honored with a sense of love and acceptance. And then you're able to be seen, because what's beautiful about, in my view, not only inner city health, not only Denver, not only Colorado, but frankly, our country, is the fact that you, maybe you start in the context of Medicaid, but that doesn't mean that that's necessarily where you're going to be limited.
1: Mm-hmm.
0: And when we treat people with dignity and respect at every single point and injunction of their life, when we show up for one another and encourage one another in a season where we need it most,
1: mm-hmm.
0: you'd be amazed what a person can become in the context of encouragement, hope, and support, as opposed to grit and shame.
1: We've been speaking today with Charles Guilford. He's the CEO of Inner City Health. You can get your tickets to come and join us for Jazz, innercityhealth.org. The tickets are right there. It's going to be a beautiful night. We got Hazel Miller. We got some Latin dancing we're going to be doing. We got food.
0: Yes, we do.
1: What else is happening?
0: Shout
1: There's a silent auction. What do we got?
0: We got food from Spice of Life, which is going to be amazing. It's really going to be a great meal. We've got some private auction, you know, items, including trips and some great, you know, memorabilia.
1: Yes.
0: And we're going to have a wonderful, wonderful time together. It's going to be great.
1: Yes, we are. So please come out and support. Before I let you go, Charles, what would you like to say to somebody that doesn't go to inner city, you know, why should they support this?
0: Well, for those of you who maybe can't come to the gala, but may want to contribute in some kind of way, you have no idea. Literally, even your $5 donation can make a huge difference. Our sliding fee scale, for example, covers patients who are unable to be able to cover their own costs, and they pay about $20.
1: Mm-hmm.
0: If you donate $20, you know what you've donated? You've donated one visit to a person being able to get primary care.
1: That's awesome.
0: You've donated an opportunity for, you know, an expecting, you know, individual to be able to hear their little one's heartbeat for the first time.
1: Or find out what that lump is finally.
0: Correct.
1: Right. You allowed for that to happen.
0: Changing a life.
1: Changing a life. Thank you so much, Charles, for being here today. Anything else you want to say?
0: I just want to say thank you for all the work that you're doing, not only over the many years, but over what you're doing right now. Many people, in my view, don't fully understand the bandwidth that it takes to be who you are for our state, our community, and beyond, but then to show up and support organizations like Inner City Health. So just thank you for creating space for us to continue to try to do good work and help people.
1: Well, thanks for doing the good work. I like showing up. Innercityhealth.org. The event is Jazzed, Harmony, and Healing, Friday, September 18th. We look forward to seeing you there with Hazel Miller. Thank you.
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3: Since their inception in 2012, the civic team leading the National Voter Registration Day have worked to register over 6.5 million Americans in time for their next trips to the ballot box. 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This year, the National Voter Registration Day is this Tuesday, September 15th. 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I'm Adam Morgan. 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
4: We're also grassroots. We have local leagues that are in, you know, Denver and throughout Colorado, and then state leagues. So there's League of Women Voters Colorado, and then the national is the League of Women Voters of the U.S. And a lot of the work that we do is grassroots up. So from the local leagues up through Colorado to the U.S.
3: With your experience out there and talking to voters, talking to the public, are you finding that the American, well, in this case, Colorado citizens are taking voting seriously, or are they still doing some of that? Well, if I get time, I will, or it's not going to make any difference anyway. Are they starting to really pay attention, no matter who they're voting for or what issue, that voting is a easy civic responsibility and they should be able to do it with no problem?
4: Yes, that's definitely the message that we're trying to get across. I think we get the full spectrum of responses about voting. You know, some people are worried about voting. They're worried that there might be people at the polls watching them. There's people that think the ballot is just so big and so hard. There's people that that think that there, you know, there's no difference between the candidates. We never discuss the candidates, but we strongly encourage everyone to vote, and also strongly encourage them to vote for the local offices, because I think often voters think that it's just the federal stuff that's very important. And in fact, the elections at the local level, municipal elections, are really important for our day-to-day lives, right? On education and how the city is run and how the state is run. Those are all just as important as the presidential and the Senate elections that get so much more coverage.
3: The league will also give some guidance to citizens regarding ballot issues.
4: Yes, we do. We have for many, many, many years created our ballot issue guide that has all of the ballot issues on the ballot, and we do we present the background, pros and cons, and then we also explain what a yes vote means and what a no vote means. Mm-hmm. And that booklet is completely nonpartisan and has both sides represented equally, on the yes and the no vote sides. And then separate from that, based on our positions that again are created at a grassroots level through national. We have positions on education and the environment and city government. And from those positions, we then support, oppose, or have no, we don't support them or oppose them.
3: Yeah.
4: So we do advocacy separate from the booklet, which is completely nonpartisan. Mm-hmm. But we do support or oppose different ballot measures. At the statewide level this year, we're supporting the graduated income tax and Initiative NN. We haven't decided on the ballot issues at the Denver level yet, but we will probably support or oppose one or two of those as well and have no position on the others.
3: When will your booklet for guidance be available?
4: It will be available towards the end of this month.
3: Okay.
4: We have several members or a committee of members that do all the research on it and then put it together, and then we format it, and we'll have it available in paper form and also on our website. So we're hoping, our goal is to get it done before the ballots drop, and this year the ballots are dropping on October 5th.
3: October 5th is the day. Let me double back real quick when we're talking about what voters are thinking. You have your project there, Conversations with Voters.
4: Yes.
3: And a couple of other things they're saying and they're concerned about, have they mentioned something that the league was totally surprised about that you didn't expect?
4: I don't think so.
3: Okay.
4: I mean, because we're league members, we think about voting all the time and listen to news and, you know, listen to different at events. And so we've pretty much through the years, especially in an organization that started in 1920 when women got the vote. So we've been around a long time. So we've heard almost everything there is to hear about voting. And I think the strongest thing we hear is that, oh, it's just a really long ballot. And so, especially in Colorado, because we have so many ballot initiatives, that the ballot tends to look really intimidating. So one of the messages we're getting out this time, especially, is to say, because there's, I believe, 14 state and 10 Denver ballot issues.
3: Yeah.
4: We're saying, you know, that you don't have to do the entire ballot right? So you don't have to learn everything about all of the candidates and all of the issues, but you should at least vote on the things that you're confident in and that you want to make a difference with.
5: Yeah.
4: Because it can be intimidating. We have also heard people this time, which we have not heard as much previously, right? Mm-hmm. That they're afraid of the going to an election polling place or even the drop boxes, which are throughout the city and the state. We hadn't heard that as much in the past, certainly. And so for that, we're asking people to definitely put their ballots in the drop box and not mail them, first of all. And we're also saying you don't have to do it if you're worried about a drop box in your neighborhood. You can put it in a drop box around where you work or drive to another part of the city, wherever you feel confident to drop the ballot in that drop box.
5: Yeah, I know in Parker, there's a drop box at the police department front door.
4: Right.
5: Didn't get too much safer than that.
4: Right. And in Colorado, you can drop your ballot in any drop box in the state, and it will arrive, if you're a Denver voter, it will arrive at the Denver Elections Division and be counted.
5: Well, that's one thing about voting in Colorado. I understand that around the country, we are held up as being the classic example of how to get it done well, get it done fairly, free, honest elections. Colorado is the example.
4: Right. We are considered the gold standard throughout the country. It's very easy to register here. We have Motor Voter, which actually League was involved in years and years ago. Mm-hmm. So you can register to vote when you get your license at the DMV. It's easy to register online. You can begin registering at age 15, which is fairly new and not everyone knows that. So you can pre-register as a 15-year-old and then vote when you turn 18.
5: Really?
4: Yep, you sure can. And we have voter verifiable paper ballots because we do it by mail. We have paper ballots and it's easy to verify paper ballots. We also have in-person voting in Colorado if you need it. There's lots of, they do risk-limiting audits. Since 2016, they've audited over 1,000 times and across the state and passed every time. Colorado, and we are very lucky to be in Denver and Colorado to vote.
5: No matter who you're voting for, you know that your vote is going to be tabulated, counted, it's going to flow through nice and smooth, and it's going to be good to go, whatever happens.
4: Absolutely.
5: Yeah. Can we register on Election Day, too?
4: Yes, you can register on Election Day and vote the same day.
5: That's for new people who may have come here.
4: You have to do that in person.
5: Yes.
4: At one of the voting service locations.
5: Your campaign, Voting is People Power, Making Your Voices Heard. You just talked about how secure voting is. And in that line of things you're doing, you're also encouraging people to check your registration status. What do you mean by that?
4: We are. We would like people to check the registration status, to go online, make sure that the address is correct. People move and forget that and haven't updated that. And just to make sure that you're in the system, especially people that don't vote regularly. And we're hoping to get many more people who are not regular voters, but occasional voters to vote this year. So it's a good safeguard to go in and make sure you're there and that the address is right so that your mail ballot will come to the correct place.
5: Well, I know people are hearing from reports and stuff that there may be challenges to voters on voting rolls and that kind of thing. Is the league seeing that here in Colorado at all?
4: No, hopefully that won't happen here. Mm-hmm. It's hard to tell what's going to happen with the U.S. Postal Service. I think we're supposed to hear from the Supreme Court next week on that. But everything we've heard from the county clerks throughout the state is that they have contingency plans and the messaging that we have right now, that it's secure and transparent and safe here, that you should vote early and deliver your ballot to a drop box, should be enough to make sure your vote is counted.
5: Mm-hmm. Now, you have an event that's going to be coming up, too, on the 15th of September. Tell us about
4: it. Yes, we do. It's going to be at the Montview Boulevard Presbyterian Church. It's an in-person briefing. We call them briefing. It's insights on issues is the what we believe the briefings do. So this one's going to be on the Colorado's gold standard, election security, and your vote is the title. And so it will have several speakers talking about some of the things that we've talked about here, about how Colorado's voting is gold standard and how it affects your vote and what you need to worry about and what you don't need to worry about.
5: Mm-hmm. And it's free to attend?
4: Absolutely free to attend, open to anyone.
5: Free and
4: open to the public.
5: Yeah, and that's something that people should consider going to if they want to take every step necessary to make sure their vote is going to be really good and it works. So attending.
4: Yes, absolutely. It's a way to get ready for November.
5: Get ready for November. Now, one of the things you also were saying, I think the league is saying, is to vote early.
4: Yes, we are. That's a major message that we have. Just because if there's any pressure or problems about voting, it's probably going to be closer to election day.
5: Yeah.
4: And so we're encouraging people, we do every year, but particularly this year, to vote early as possible, to vote when you get your ballot. Mm-hmm. And so then it'll have time to get to the clerk and recorder's office. If there's a problem, you'll be able to figure it out in time for election day. We also are putting out the Denver election hotline. And if there's any questions or any irregularities that anyone sees, they can call that Denver elections hotline, which is 720-913 and then vote, VOTE.
5: 720-913-VOTE.
4: Right, VOTE.
5: With us for this conversation on voting preparation is Ms. Pearl Ann Zalarny, co-director of communications for the League of Women Voters of Denver. We will learn more from her on our next edition. Again, add to your calendar their election briefing coming up this Tuesday evening, September 15th at 5:30 p.m. It's called Colorado's Gold Standard, Election Security, and Your Vote. The briefing is free at Montview Presbyterian Church, 5:30 p.m., at 1980 Dahlia Street on the corner of Montview and Dahlia, again at 5:30. For additional information, touch base with the League's website at lwvdenver.org. 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I'm Adam Morgan. Do keep in touch. And many thanks to you as well for sharing a few moments of your weekend with us.
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I'm John Tesh. 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

0: If it doesn't make you better, healthier, happier, or much more interesting, I won't put it on this show. That's my promise. It's Intelligence for Your Life. John Tesh with you. And attention, breakfast eaters. New research says you should be eating the same breakfast every day. Don't miss this. You're going to love it. Not only will you be able to better control your weight, you'll be a better decision maker. According to the University of Buffalo, when the calories people consumed for breakfast fluctuated, well, they ended up with larger waistlines. They ended up with a higher incidence of metabolic syndrome as a combination of high blood pressure, belly fat, and high insulin levels. And that was true no matter how much people ate the rest of the day. Hello. The researchers believe having a variety of tastes and textures can encourage overeating, because when the study's participants were only given one consistent menu option, they tended to eat less of it. And eating the same breakfast every day can also make you a better decision maker. Florida State University psychologist Dr. Roy Baumeister, love his stuff, he says every decision we make zaps our willpower a little more, making it harder to make good decisions as the day wears on. He calls it, quote, decision fatigue. It's real. So by eliminating unimportant willpower zapping choices, like what to have for breakfast, you will have more willpower left over to make smart decisions when it really matters.
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0: 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Oh, we love doing these stress buster pieces of intelligence, and get ready to reduce your stress with a few science-based strategies that I love. First, try this. Squeeze your right fist repeatedly. I'm doing it now while I'm talking to you. Squeeze your right fist. Psychologist Dr. Beth Cabrera says you'll feel calmer because clenching your right fist activates the left hemisphere of your brain, which processes positive feelings like optimism and serenity. I feel very serene right now. I'm going to keep doing it. Another de-stressor, make micro connections. For example, turn to the person behind you in line at the grocery store, say something friendly, or make a joke about your situation. Joking about a shared experience can erase negative feelings. And just saying hello triggers so-called positive resonance. What is positive resonance? It's a micro connection that lowers heart rate and reduces the production of the stress hormone cortisol in both of you.
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11: From the people who brought you It's the Dog Park comes...

Cozy 101.1. From our dating and relationship files, here we go with some questions to ask on your next first dates. These come from clinical psychologist Dr. Jessica Griffin. She says on a first date, it's important to keep a balance between keeping things light and gathering the data you need in order to decide whether or not this person has long-term relationship potential. So try these questions. I've gone through these. I think these will be easier on a Zoom call than they would be in person. Question number one, do you make your bed in the morning? So how they respond to this question tells you a lot about their need to have order in their life. It also speaks to their level of personal discipline. Do you make your bed in the morning? Also, ask about their family and childhood. The answers can reveal who they're closest to and how their past may have shaped their present. And then on a first date, ask what their dreams are for their life 5 years from now. Dr. Griffin says that can help you identify their priorities as well as whether they're able to set goals and objectives for their lives. And make sure you ask these questions with a smile on your face and not like you're a news reporter for 60 Minutes, okay?

0: This is Intelligence for Your Life on Cozy 101.1. I'm John Tesh. Here's another one of those conversation starters for you. You may even want one of these things. It's the latest status symbol. It's a very fancy shower head.
1: Oh, yeah.
0: They promise to filter out chlorine, heavy metals, and other contaminants for improved hair and skin. I'm getting one of these. They make your bathroom look really stylish, and we can blame the shower head trend on the rise of everything showers, which are self-care routines that can take up to an hour. Gibbs got his hands raised. What?
1: I love this. Look, status symbol is like a designer handbag. You know, you spent $20,000 on a purse? Well, I have another purse that I spent $50 on and holds the exact same amount of stuff. Yeah. There's no actual advantage to that status symbol, but a nice shower head? I mean, look, we've talked all the time about how resetting a good, calm shower can be. How Aaron Sorkin, when he's writing, these Emmy-winning episodes of his television shows, he takes a shower 4 or 5 times a day to reset his brain.
0: Yes.
1: The feeling of being in water, how good it is for you. Well, guess what? A nice shower head gives you all of those things and then some. So, you know, this is a status symbol I really love. I want everything that you're talking about. I want no chlorine in my shower. I want eucalyptus scent coming from the floorboards. I want all that stuff.
0: I got to take a look at these things, but I have a feeling they're monstrously huge. But listen, here's a power tip, right? From Gib and I are both married for years and years, and we've dated before. Probably not a good idea to take your date to go see your shower head.
1: No, I mean,
0: if you're proud, if you've invested in it, but I think that they might like that better than your fancy car.
1: Who knows? In this day and age, if it's the status symbol,
0: and we were talking about how people wash their dogs in the shower.
1: Might as well have.
0: We're just living in the shower.
1: Hey, they're worse places.

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1: Welcome back to Intelligence for Your Life. John Tesh with you. Let's find out how healthy you are. Here we go with a few self-tests you can do in less than 60 seconds. Like this one. Were you able to blow out the candles on your last birthday cake with one try? Can't remember? Well, hold a candle or a match 16 inches from your face. Try to blow it out. If it stays lit, you may have some lung trouble like asthma. Go see a doctor. Next test. Pinch the skin on the back of your hand. Did it snap back in a second? If so, you're probably adequately hydrated. If it took more than a second, pour yourself a glass of water. Drink it down. This test is even in the U.S. National Library of Medicine. It's called the Skin Turgor test, and it's often used on kids who may not be able to tell or articulate if they are dehydrated. And it's even used on animals, but the skin is usually pinched on the abdomen. Now, after you drink that glass of water and you go to the bathroom, see if you can stop your urine midstream. If it takes more than a second or two to stop, you may be at risk for incontinence. So practice using those muscles and strengthen them by stopping and starting every time you go to the bathroom. And that's intelligence for your health.
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0: 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Okay, here is a very useful piece of intel. Have you ever been on a store's website and used the live chat feature to message back and forth with a customer service agent? Well, next time you do this, be aware that the person on the other side might see what you're typing in real time before you hit send. According to the technology news website Gizmodo, some live chat services use a feature called Message Sneak Peek to allow customer service agents to see what customers are typing and have their answers prepared before the customer even hits send. On the upside, this helps you get faster answers. On the downside, you're being unknowingly observed. And in the same vein, you may be monitored during phone calls with customer service too. You know, when you call a company and you hear a message saying, "This call may be recorded for quality assurance purposes." Well, you're being recorded and possibly listened to before the customer service agent even gets on the line. Scary. So even if there's music playing while you're on hold, monitors may be listening to you fight with your spouse, sing a song, or swear about the problem you're having. So if you don't want to be monitored, put your phone on mute while you're on hold. And when you're typing with the customer service agent, you may want to write out your question in another document first, then copy and paste that message into your customer service chat box. There you go.
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I'm John Tesh. 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

0: Welcome to Intelligence for Your Life. John Tesh with you, your grateful host. And here we go with a quick trick for instantly boosting your brain power and your energy level and lowering your stress. Just breathe deeply more often, but only through your right nostril. Neurologist Dr. Fiona Gupta says this works because breathing deeply helps calm frazzled nerves, and right nostril breathing, it sends oxygen-rich blood into the left side of the brain, where it boosts activity in the areas linked to language and logical thinking. So here's how to do it. You sit down for 2 minutes, you pinch off your left nostril, close your mouth and your eyes, and slowly breathe through your right nostril 5 seconds in, 5 seconds out. And focus on getting your breath all the way down to your belly, then forcing the air out again. You'll feel more energized and better able to focus in just 2 minutes.
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0: This is Intelligence for Your Life on Cozy 101.1. I'm John Tesh. Time for some body language tips, and this is about hand gestures. The right hand gestures can make you more likable. The wrong ones can make you look out of control, according to psychologist Dr. Carol Gorman. So we're going to start with the gestures you shouldn't use. First, finger pointing and wagging. It's used by scolding parents and politicians or executives to emphasize a point or even show dominance. But experts say finger pointing suggests you're losing control of a situation. Also, avoid self-pacifying gestures. People who are nervous or stressed tend to rub their hands, tug at their clothing, and play with their hair or jewelry. That can make you look unprepared, unsecure, insecure. And beware of over-gesturing, because if your hands are above your shoulders, it can make you look frantic, less powerful, and out of control. All right, which gestures are positive? Well, ones that show composure. Arms held waist high help you and the people you're speaking to feel centered and composed. In fact, Dr. Gorman coaches executives to keep their arms at their waist, accompanied by a stance about shoulder width wide. That helps keep them grounded, energized, and focused. You can find more at Tesh.com.
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0: 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All right, here's the scenario. You're playing a game with your kids like Candyland, Go Fish, or Chutes and Ladders, whether you're a mom and dad or grandma, grandpa, or even aunts and uncles. Should you be nice? Let the kid win? Well, no. According to a study from Amherst University, they say no matter how much you may want to make a little kid happy by letting them win, don't do it. Because losing, it helps them learn to make crucial judgment calls and increases their odds of future success. Kids should also be learning to follow rules, share, take turns, and lose with grace. And they feel, the researchers, that we should point out what they did well, even though they lost. Clinical pediatric psychologist Dr. Joe Tavarella says, if you really want your kid to have an advantage, boost their odds of winning by switching from games involving physical and mental prowess, like checkers, to games of luck instead. Even if you're just flipping coins, kids won't be bored once they know they have a chance of winning. Or do this. We do this in our house. You find a way to give them an edge, like a golf handicap. For example, let two or three kids team up against you so you have to beat their combined score. Love it.
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0: 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John Tesh, Gibb Gerard, and we now know that it is better to have a kitchen, pantry, and a fridge that's a little on the empty side, because when our kitchen coffers are stocked, we feel pressure to eat more food. This is from the Cornell's Food and Brand Lab. They said when people stockpile groceries, they gobble them down twice as fast. So they're saying, don't keep as much food on hand as you and your family. Don't keep any more than what your family can eat in a week.
1: Yeah. Okay. So the problem is, I have a family of five, and I have a small pantry.
0: So you come to our pantry.
1: So I have as much food as we can eat in like 4 days in my house, and the pantry is overflowing because my oldest, she's pushing into the teenage years, and my youngest, he's a boy that eats like crazy. So when we go grocery shopping, the bill is huge. The amount of food is insane. And again, I have that same thing that you're talking about, where the pantry is overstuffed, and so I feel this obligation to eat to kind of make the whole thing feel a little bit more organized. The key is, get yourself one of those Kardashian pantries. Have you seen the Khloe Kardashian pantry?
0: I have not.
1: It's the most organized, or is it Khloe? It's Khloe. It's the most organized pantry you've ever seen. It looks like you're in a convenience store in the future. You need to make sure that you have the appropriate space for all of your stuff, for all of your food, so that it's not overflowing, but you have enough for your whole family. That's my dream. My dream is to have a Kardashian-sized pantry, and that's not even a euphemism.
0: Yeah, and so everybody now is thinking, what are you doing searching the Kardashians?
1: Oh, no, this gets fed to me. I see the ads for it.

0: Cozy 101.1. John Tejfak with you. Don't miss this piece of health intelligence. It used to be incredibly rare for anybody under the age of 40 to have a heart attack. It's changing. According to the American College of Cardiology this week, although rates of heart attacks in people age 65 and up are declining, heart attacks among people under age 40 are climbing steadily. Why? First, we're getting heavier and we're staying that way. The number of obese kids has tripled since the 1970s, and heavy kids tend to become heavy adults. There's also been a decrease in the amount of physical activity kids and young adults are getting as they spend more time on technology. Extra weight makes the heart work harder, of course. Another reason for the rise in heart attacks among younger adults, stress is hitting younger. 22 to 40-year-olds are the most stressed out demographic of all, and that can lead to blood clots and high blood pressure and bad health habits that contribute to heart attacks, drugs, alcohol. We are not here to freak you out, but these statistics are very real. I call it motivation to make some changes if you feel like you need to.
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1: Question for you, does your mind frequently wander at work or at school? That may not be such a bad thing, because it turns out a wandering mind isn't about boredom, inattention, or a lack of self-control. According to the Georgia Institute of Technology, people who daydream tend to be more intelligent and creative than average. In the study, participants took tests that assessed creativity, problem-solving, and how often their minds wandered. Then, they got MRI brain scans while they stared at a fixed point for 5 minutes and tried to keep their mind blank. The result? Those who daydreamed the most had more neural connections, making their brains more efficient. They also used less energy for mental tasks. So the daydreamers had plenty of brain power to pay attention to the task at hand, plus enough left over for thinking about other things. Bottom line, if you daydream frequently, you're probably more intelligent and creative and have a more efficient brain than the guy who is laser focused.
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I'm John Tesh. 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

0: John Tesh with you. It's Intelligence for Your Life. And here we go with a quick trick to be much happier. It comes from longevity researcher and author Dan Buettner. In his book, The Blue Zones of Happiness, Buettner looked at what the happiest and longest living cultures had in common. And a biggie was feeling connected to their family's past and culture. He says, in the happiest cultures around the world, people remember and honor where they came from. They feel like they are part of a continuum, a progression of values passed on through generations that links them to the past. To get this in your own life, try hanging up your grandparents' wedding portrait or displaying some type of memento that speaks to your family's history or your cultural history. That can remind you where you came from and the values you want to honor and carry on.
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0: 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Okay, my intelligent friends, have you ever experienced orthostatic hypotension? This used to happen to me all the time. If you've ever stood up too quickly and felt lightheaded, then you've experienced that. It's the technical term, orthostatic hypertension, for a head rush. It's a form of low blood pressure that happens when you stand up after being seated for a while or lying down. What do you do if you're prone to these head rushes? Do what fighter pilots do. You clench the muscles in your lower body to push blood back into your upper body. Fighter pilots can experience a head rush and even blackouts if they're doing G-force maneuvers that exert extreme gravitational force on the body. When that happens, it's harder for blood to pump its way around the body. The brain doesn't get the oxygen it needs from blood. The pilots can pass out. That's bad news. The way Air Force pilots combat it, again, is by clenching the muscles in the lower body. So, you start with the calves, and then you move on to the thighs, clench the thighs, then your abs, and then your lower back. I'm doing it now. This squeezes the blood back up into your upper body, and you'll feel normal almost instantly.
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1: Attention bacon lovers, and I count myself among you, but I may have to change my ways. Turns out our taste for salty cured meats could be wrecking our skin. Research has now found that nitrates, sulfites, and sodium in bacon can trigger inflammation, and that inflammation could damage your skin, leading to everything from rosacea to acne to even wrinkles. And since the average person eats 18 pounds of bacon a year, it could very well be the reason our skin is acting up. And you can't switch from bacon to sausage and think the problems will go away, because processed meats in general are loaded with sodium and nitrates. But does it mean you can't have any? No, you can still get your bacon fixed, but according to the British Medical Journal, no more than 0.7 ounces a day. That is, one strip of bacon a day, or a sausage the size of a baby carrot. Wow, ouch. Or one thin slice of ham, or one-fifth of a burger. Yikes.
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0: This is Intelligence for Your Life on Cozy 101.1. I'm John Tesh. All right, let's test out everybody's exercise practice, everybody's life here. Researchers at the University of Wisconsin say we really need to run the talk test. And it's basically this, and you know this, Gib. And some people call it, like Dr. Peter Attia calls it, a zone two exercising. If you can carry on a conversation while you're exercising, you're not going at it hard enough.
1: Right.
0: If you can speak comfortably, you're at less than 80% of your maximum heart rate. If you can get a couple of words out before you have to take a breath, but not complete sentences, that's where you want to be. You're between 80 and 90%.
2: Yeah, you don't want to sustain the high level where you can't even catch your breath.
0: Right,
2: you want to be able to say a few words, but you also want to make sure that it's hard to get the words out so that you're actually elevating your heart rate. I mean, honestly, even before the Apple Watch came out, I wore a heart rate monitor when I was running for this exact reason, to make sure that I was in that right zone. You want to get in that zone and sustain it for a prolonged amount of time. That's where you're going to get the best cardiovascular benefits for your body. And then I also don't get yourself a running partner who does the thing where they get real quiet and they just ask you a couple questions and try to get you to talk so that they can just reap the benefits of you being out of breath the whole time. So watch out for those, parasites, workout parasites.
0: I used to train for the New York Marathon, as you know, and you and I ran one together. And my friend David Dinkins, I used to make him so mad because right before we go for a 6-mile run in Central Park, I go, "Hey, David, don't forget OFAB. We're glad they make news. Sonny Fresh, Borax, and You," or something like that. You know, it was the jingle.
2: Yeah, and he got stuck in his head. Yeah, and he was thinking
0: And you guys can tell me at johnatesh.com what the heck that jingle
2: is. It's Lemon Fresh, and Borax, and You.
0: Yeah. How do you remember? Okay, never mind. Fortunately, we're out of time.
2: Watch for zone two heart rate.
0: Right, there it is.
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0: compared to people who didn't experience this cute aggression. Dr. Aragon says up to 60% of the population experiences this, and that response actually helps us maintain our mental health and helps us care for infants and animals, because it means the caregiver isn't incapacitated by the overwhelming cuteness, which allows them to better care for the baby or animal in a rational way. That's why you have the burning desire to playfully squeeze, pinch, or even bite cute things without any intention to harm them.
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1: Is it possible to know whether your relationship has what it takes to last? Well, apparently all you need is a canoe and two paddles. It's literally called the canoe test. Behavioral psychologist Dan Ariely, love his stuff. He says canoeing together will highlight a lot of the issues couples deal with on dry land. Things like how they handle unexpected situations and stress, what their power dynamic is, if they resort to blaming each other when things go wrong, and they will when you have a paddle in your hand. Dr. Ariely says water, it's unpredictable. Canoes can be hard to maneuver. Amen to that. So you end up facing things like how to manage a strong current, who's going to steer, and if you end up flipping the canoe, do you laugh or do you criticize each other and start yelling? If you want to try the canoe test, go to paddling.com to find canoe and kayak sites all over North America. 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Let us know on the program how you do.
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I'm John Tesh. This is Intelligence for Your Life on KOSI and KOSI HD1, Denver.

0: John Tesh with you. You know, I'm always talking about meditation, right? We've seen so much data, so much research on the value of meditating. But if silent and seated meditation bores you to tears, like me, go for a jog for 15 minutes instead. Walk briskly. You'll actually get better results. Listen, according to a new study in the academic journal Acta Psychologica, a quick jog is even more beneficial for your brain. For the study, some participants did traditional meditation inside for 15 minutes. The others jogged outside for 15 minutes. The result? The indoor meditation group did feel calmer afterward, but they also reported feeling groggy and tired. The group that jogged outside for 15 minutes had a better mood, higher concentration, and longer attention span, and even more energy. So next time you need to get centered, take it outside for a quick jog. You'll come back refreshed, energized, and ready to tackle whatever is on your plate. And you won't have to meditate.
1: Intelligence for your life.

0: Cozy 101.1. Let's talk about superfoods and food pairings. This is an interesting story. Many foods are super healthy to eat on their own, but there are some food pairings that are best eaten together because it'll magnify each food's health benefits. First, rice and beans. Registered dietitian Kate Wilson-McGowan says most plant-based proteins can't measure up to animal proteins, which contain all the essential amino acids your body needs. But when you combine beans with rice, they become a complete protein. Plus, the fiber in beans helps your body regulate the carbs in rice, so you're less likely to get the blood sugar spikes and dips that lead to energy crashes. So anytime you have a side of rice, aim to have an equal amount of beans. And then always top cooked vegetables with some olive oil. We do this all the time at our house. A study from Iowa State University found that when study subjects did this, their bodies absorbed significantly more nutrients compared to when vegetables were eaten dry. The reason? Many vitamins in vegetables, including vitamins A, D, E, and K, they're fat soluble. Now that means they are better absorbed with a little fat, like the kind in olive oil.
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0: 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Personal question for you, my Intelligence for Your Life friends. Do you floss? So if the answer is yes, answer this. What do you floss with? Now, it sounds like an odd question, right? The answer is floss, right? But according to a new study, a lot of people are flossing with things other than dental floss. Listen to this. 1 in 5, for example, have used cutlery, like a knife or a fork. 15% have used safety pins. Ouch. And 7% of people admit they've used strands of hair to floss their teeth. And all of this is even though 2 out of 3 survey respondents said they knew better than to use foreign objects to pick their teeth. And 2 out of 5 had injured themselves as a result of using something strange to pick food out of their mouth. Now, there's a reason why the American Dental Association recommends brushing and flossing every day, because they serve 2 distinctly different purposes. Brushing cleans your teeth. Flossing protects your gums from gum inflammation, also known as gingivitis. And if you get gingivitis, you could lose your teeth. So what do you do first? That's the age-old question. Floss after you've brushed with a fluoride toothpaste. That's because the fluoride is still on your teeth, and it will get spread around even further as you floss.
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0: Cozy 101.1. Well, Gerard, look at this. Studies show most retirees get bored after just 1 year without a job to go to. A recent study asked 1,000 retired people to describe their lives with adjectives. Three of the most common were boring, lonely, and quiet.
1: Yeah.
0: And one of the most common downsides of retirement was a lack of social interaction. Also, they studied women whose husbands were retired, and they just they didn't say anything, just screamed.
1: Well, look, this is any kind of life change where your focus shifts is going to create this sort of transitional time, and you're going to learn a lot more about yourself than you realize. So it's why some couples get divorced when their final kid goes away to college.
0: Yes.
1: It's why some couples get divorced when there's a retirement. It's why some people die very quickly after retirement. Here's the key. You need something that you can do as a couple or as just a person, as an individual, that will take you through retirement. And it can be something as simple as having a target golf score. It can be whatever you want it to be. You just need something. Now, I think volunteering or working with a nonprofit organization is probably the best bet.
0: Right, right.
1: But you know, anything that gives you a sense of purpose day in, day out when you're no longer working is going to help with that transition away from having to work to just doing something you're passionate about.

0: 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I'm John Tesh.
1: This is an interesting story coming up here because I was just having the conversation with my wife, Connie, about how Leroy the dog, he's like a year and a half now, so he's not a puppy anymore. We're feeding him twice a day and he's getting big. This is a little like terrier, so we need to make a change. But a lot of people feel like their pet needs Ozempic. That's how bad it is. The Association for Pet Obesity Prevention says roughly 60% of cats and dogs right now are overweight. And according to Bloomberg, this is why pharmaceutical companies are rushing to come out with Ozempic-style medications for chunky cats and dogs. One company created an appetite regulator similar to Ozempic, and it helped cats shed 5% of their body weight in just under 4 months. And small animal obesity expert Alex Gurman says it would be good

0: This is Intelligence for Your Life on Cozy 101.1. I'm John Tesh. This is an interesting story coming up here because I was just having the conversation with my wife, Connie, about how Leroy the dog, he's like a year and a half now, so he's not a puppy anymore. We're feeding him twice a day and he's getting big. This is a little like terrier, so we need to make a change. But a lot of people feel like their pet needs Ozempic. That's how bad it is. The Association for Pet Obesity Prevention says roughly 60% of cats and dogs right now are overweight. And according to Bloomberg, this is why pharmaceutical companies are rushing to come out with Ozempic-style medications for chunky cats and dogs. One company created an appetite regulator similar to Ozempic, and it helped cats shed 5% of their body weight in just under 4 months. And small animal obesity expert Alex Gurman says it would be good to treat pets with something like Ozempic and help them get to a healthy weight because it could prevent them from developing diabetes. Yeah, so doggy, kitty cat, Ozempic.
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0: Cozy 101.1. John Tesh back with you. Here's another one of those great Intelligence for Your life hacks for increased energy. Turns out all you need to do is slowly move your eyes from left to right, back and forth for 15 seconds, like a metronome. According to Cornell University, that's going to heighten electrical activity in both brain hemispheres and boost your alertness by over 40% for an hour straight. And then for an extra energy boost, sit up straight. Pull your shoulders back while you do those eye exercises, back and forth, back and forth. The Cornell researchers say the posture shift prompts your brain to release the energizing brain chemical acetylcholine, which improves your concentration. That'll give you extra hours of energy on top of the eye movement. So eyes for 15 seconds, back and forth, and stand up straight.
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I'm John Tesh. This is Intelligence for Your Life on KOSI and KOSI HD1, Denver.

Welcome to Intelligence for Your Life. John Tesh with you. And check this out. If you're not a morning person, but you want to be because you want to wake up feeling energized, ready to take on the day, you can do it by just changing your mindset. So, although some people are biologically wired to be more alert in the evening than others, experts say we can control that tendency. Tiffany Louise is a licensed clinical social worker and therapist. Listen, she says, all you have to do is stop telling yourself you're not a morning person. Seems ridiculously simple, but your body follows your mind. And she says, if you convince yourself that it'll be so hard to get out of bed, you're going to keep sleeping through your alarm. So she recommends starting by clearing your mind of any negative morning thoughts. Instead, focus on how good you'll feel when you wake up. Focus on feeling energized after you crush a morning workout. Our expert says, visualizing, that's the key. Visualizing the desired outcome makes you much more likely to accomplish it.

0: This is Intelligence for Your Life on Cozy 101.1. I'm John Tesh. All right, so listen to this sentence. You have the potential to accomplish great things. However, it may be really hard for you. So research shows that just using those words, this may be really hard for you, it helps motivate people. It doesn't discourage them for the most part. A study in the American Journal of Clinical Nutrition involved two groups who were challenged to lose weight. But where one group received daily positive reinforcement, the other group was repeatedly reminded of the tough challenges they would face, including having researchers tell them point blank, you're going to have a harder time losing weight because you lack self-control around food. The result, the group that had been warned it would be hard and told they might not succeed, they actually lost more weight than those who had been encouraged. Who knew? Why is this? It's because when we go into a challenge knowing it's going to be hard and that we'll face obstacles, there's an element of wanting to prove the doubters wrong. Next time you want to motivate coworkers, your kids, or even yourself to accomplish something, the experts say go ahead and say you believe in their abilities, but also make it clear, this may be really hard.
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0: Cozy 101.1. So health experts are recommending if you haven't taken a bath since you were a toddler, you may want to give it another try, because it turns out a hot bath relaxes the mind and the body and provides many health benefits you may not have heard about. For example, it helps burn calories, the bath does. Well, studies at the UK's Loughborough University found a one-hour-long bath raised body temperature enough to burn about 140 calories, about what you'd burn during a half-hour walk.
1: Yeah!
0: Another reason to take a hot bath, a sharper mind. Research at Lithuania's Klaipėda University found relaxing in hot water reduces stress and inflammation that contributes to pain issues. It also reduces symptoms of mental and physical fatigue. One more. Hot baths will boost your immune system. An elevated body temperature, whether it's from a fever or hot water, helps the body fight viruses and infections. Hot baths can even relieve cold and allergy symptoms by sending more oxygen-rich blood through your respiratory system.
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1: Well, I never thought this would happen, Gib, but it turns out that therapy, admitting you've gone through therapy, is like one of the number one attractive things on dating profiles now. So Eli Finkel is a psychology professor at Northwestern University. Eli says in the 1980s or 90s, it would be hard to imagine that saying, "I see my therapist regularly," would increase your dating status. Psychology sure. professor Paul Eastwick from UC Davis says, "Having done some work on your mental health gives daters a competitive advantage these days." You know what? I think one of the most attractive things for anybody in business and also in just regular life is self-awareness. And so I think that's why it's so attractive.
2: 100%. It also means that you know that you've made mistakes. You're able to admit that you've made mistakes and you're able to work on yourself and improve yourself. All of that are things that you want in a partner. Self-awareness, ability to admit to mistakes, ability to work towards self-improvement and conflict resolution. These are things that you want in a relationship. I think it's great. It's like if you're going to buy a new car, a used car. Do you want to buy the used car that's never been to the shop? Or do you want one that's like, no, I regularly have changed the oil on this car for the entire time. Now when you buy it, you know you're going to get a car that's in working condition. That's what the therapy is. It's an oil change for your brain.

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1: Yeah, y'all know what it is. Katy Perry, Juicy J,

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Cozy 101.1, real music variety, 80s, 90s, 2K, and today. So when it comes to what makes life meaningful, people across every age and location agree that it's family. Here's how it breaks down, according to brand new data from the Pew Research Center. 83% of all adults say they feel most fulfilled by spending time with family, and family ranks as the top source of meaning in life above work and financial gain. Another thing that unites us, the great outdoors. 70% of adults say they get a lot of fulfillment from spending time in nature. But even though family time is a top priority for almost everybody, we're actually spending significantly more time alone. We spend 9 more hours alone per week than we did just 10 years ago. And this has nothing to do with the isolation of the pandemic, because even in 2019, time spent with family and friends went down and time spent alone went up. So what's coming between us? Yeah, you guessed it. Technology. As smartphone use has gone up, time spent with others has gone down. But the study is clear. To feel fulfilled, spend more time with family and friends, and spend some of that time together outside. And we have to leave the phones behind.

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A lot of people have done covers of that song, like the Dixie Chicks. They did a good version of it, but I'd have to say the version I enjoy most, probably Billy Corgan's version of it.

Auntie Swizzle on Cozy 101.1. I can call her that because we're friends. Okay, maybe not, but I just wanted to call her that because I wanted to call her that. Looking forward to seeing if we see her in attendance tomorrow for the Broncos-Chiefs game. I'm thinking so, man. Now that her and Travis Kelce are married, like, she's going to be around a whole lot more again for the

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Has it been a while since you've been to a concert? 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How easy is it to get in on these tickets? 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

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Does anybody remember when IBM, like, had that supercomputer, and they had to shut it down because it started to, like, understand humanity too much? Is that what's going on with the ChatGPT and the OpenAI and, like, all that stuff? Like, before you know it, it's going to be taking over our lives, people. For some people, it already has. Like, they don't even write things out themselves or anything anymore. They just talk to their ChatGPT and be like, how am I supposed to respond to this?

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Not sure if you've heard the news, but Lady Gaga now has a baby Gaga. Yeah, and a whole lot more that comes along with babies. Am I right? Yeah, you know what I'm talking about, parents. All those diapers, all the clothes, all the things. Oh, yeah, good luck, Lady Gaga.

KOSI, Cozy 101.1, Be Large. Are you into, like, UFOs and aliens? You think there's extraterrestrials out there? Yeah, apparently they are right here on Earth, though. A UFO researcher recently claimed that he found an alien base on the ocean floor near Papua New Guinea.

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10: 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The variety keeps me going. 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
1: Another day, yet another recall on some foods. This time, Walmart recalling some frozen mixed berries. Lucky for us, though, we don't have to worry about that. There were 16 states that were affected, and Colorado was not on the list. So you don't got to worry about it. I did the research for you, all right? For all that

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Swifties are wondering if Taylor Swift will announce her debut album, Taylor's Version, at the CMAs this year. Of course, the CMAs not happening until November 18th, but there's been some Easter eggs dropping, the Swifties have said.

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Yeah, Kathy J's got those tickets for you, 4 o'clock in the afternoon all this week.

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You know what Jenny's Impossible Trivia is all about? She tries to stump you with her trivia question. If you can get the trivia question right, she will give you a prize. Yeah, and all this week, she's got tickets to George Lopez. He is at the Paramount on Friday. We want to make sure you're there. So again, make sure you got the brain going early in the morning to get in on this trivia action and those tickets.

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Cozy 101.1, Be Large, AARP, recently dropped its most fabulous Gen X actress list, and here is how the list goes as follows. Only the top 10, though, that's what I'm going to share with you. You're going to have to get to AARP for more of the list if you'd like. But Viola Davis comes in at number 1, 61 years old. Charlize Theron at 2, 51 years old. Halle Berry comes in at number 3. She is 60 years old. Penelope Cruz at number 4 at 52 years of age. Drew Barrymore, number 5 at 51. Jessica Chastain comes in at number 6. She is 49. Amy Poehler comes in at number 7. She is 54 years old. Nicole Kidman, number 8, 59 years old. Rachel Wise at 56 years old. Did I say she was number 9? If I didn't, she is. Lucy Liu rounding out the top 10, 57 years old.

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things that I've got. Before there was Benson Boone, there was this man right here. Okay, he wasn't doing backflips and stuff, but he was dancing up a storm on stage. Still does. It's JT on Cozy 101.1. 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

Cozy 101.1, real music variety, 80s, 90s, 2K, and today be large. A very happy birthday going out to all you 913 babies out there. You will be happy to know you share a birthday with some famous folks out there, including Tyler Perry, who is 57 years old. Ben Savage, you remember he was on Boy Meets World back in the day. Lily Reinhart, 30 years old today. Peter Cetera of Chicago, 82 years old today. Dave Mustaine from Megadeth, 65 years old. Fiona Apple, 49. Niall Horan from One Direction, 33 years old. Also on the list, Roald Dahl, who was the author of course, Charlie and the Chocolate Factory. And a very happy birthday again to all you 913 babies out there. Party.

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You ever been to a Trans-Siberian Orchestra show? Like, those things, they blow minds, people. So much music, so much happening, so stimulation overload, but it is like the good stimulation overload. We've got your Trans-Siberian Orchestra tickets with Kathy J, 3 o'clock in the afternoon, all this week. That show going to be happening November 21st at Ball Arena.

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I've been seeing a lot of bear things going on, like, and not even just in the mountains, but this story comes to us from the mountains. Yes, it was actually a Steamboat Springs man who was hanging out in his hammock outside of his home, and a bear came a scratching. Yeah, that is what happened, and a whole lot more, of course. Luckily, a neighbor was there to help him out. You can read the whole story, KOSI 101.

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Yeah, 11 new vendors getting up in the food mix there, and I can't wait to try all these. Of course, they're going to be starting off their season tomorrow on the road in Kansas City, but next Sunday, 1 week from today, the Jaguars will be in town, and we can get our mouths on those tasty morsels. All the details about it, KOSI101.com. 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

Ella Langley on Cozy 101.1. Ella leading the way for this year's CMA Award nominations. I think she has like 9 or something like that, including Entertainer of the Year. Yeah, there is some stiff competition out there, though. Luke Combs on that one, Cody Johnson, Chris Stapleton, Lainey Wilson, some giant country artists out there. So she's got some competition, but I think she can get some wins. The 60th annual CMA Awards is going to be held on November 18th.

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Lady Gaga and Bruno Mars on Cozy 101.1. Again, a big old congratulations going out to Lady Gaga as she is a new mom. And Bruno Mars, we got to talk about him before I get out of here. He's got some shows down at Falcon Stadium, and we want to send you to one of them. His Saturday show in particular, you can get registered for tickets right now, KOSI101.com. Be Large, getting on out the box. Thank you all for hanging out with me on your Sunday afternoon. We'll do this all over again next weekend. Have a great one.